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1: Here's your Hastings weather forecast on KHAS. Partly cloudy tonight with a chance for storms. Lows dip down to about 65. Northeast winds around 5 miles per hour. Sunshine mixed with clouds at times. Tomorrow, slight chance for storms. High of 83. Get the extended forecast along with local news, sports, and more anytime at khasradio.com. I'm staff meteorologist Laura Lockwood. Right now, it's 78 degrees.
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1: Here's your Hastings weather forecast on KHAS. Partly cloudy tonight with a chance for storms. Lows dip down to about 65. Northeast winds around 5 miles per hour. Sunshine mixed with clouds at times tomorrow. Slight chance for storms. High of 83. Get the extended forecast along with local news, sports, and more anytime at khasradio.com. I'm staff meteorologist Laura Lockwood. Right now, it's 78 degrees.
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I'm staff meteorologist Laura Lockwood. Currently, it's 77 degrees.

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1: Here's your Hastings weather forecast on KHAS. Partly cloudy tonight with a chance for storms. Lows dip down to about 65. Northeast winds around 5 miles per hour. Sunshine mixed with clouds at times. Tomorrow, slight chance for storms. High of 83. Get the extended forecast along with local news, sports, and more anytime at khasradio.com. I'm staff meteorologist Laura Lockwood. Currently, it's 77 degrees.

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1: Here's your Hastings weather forecast on KHAS. Partly cloudy tonight with a chance for storms. Lows dip down to about 65. Northeast winds around 5 miles per hour. Sunshine mixed with clouds at times. Tomorrow, slight chance for storms. High of 83. Get the extended forecast along with local news, sports, and more anytime at KHAS Radio.

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1: Here's your Hastings weather forecast on KHAS. Partly cloudy tonight with a chance for storms. Lows dip down to about 65. Northeast winds around 5 miles per hour. Sunshine mixed with clouds at times. Tomorrow, slight chance for storms. High of 83. Get the extended forecast along with local news, sports, and more anytime at khasradio.com. I'm staff meteorologist Laura Lockwood. Currently, it's 76 degrees.

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2: In Nebraska, the weather is always changing. Sunny skies can give way to thunderstorms, gusty winds, heavy rain, hail, or extreme heat. 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
1: Here's your Hastings weather forecast on KHAS. Partly cloudy tonight with a chance for storms. Lows dip down to about 65. Northeast winds around 5 miles per hour. Sunshine mixed with clouds at times. Tomorrow, slight chance for storms. High of 83. Get the extended forecast along with local news, sports, and more anytime at khasradio.com. I'm staff meteorologist Laura Lockwood. 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
1: Here's your Hastings weather forecast on KHAS. Mainly cloudy skies expected overnight with a chance of thunderstorms. Lows level off around 65. Winds out of the north, around 5 miles per hour. Partly cloudy skies. Saturday, slight chance of thunderstorms. Highs around 83. Get the extended forecast along with local news, sports, and more anytime at khasradio.com. I'm staff meteorologist Laura Lockwood. Right now, 73.

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1: Here's your Hastings weather forecast on KHAS. Mainly cloudy skies expected overnight with a chance of thunderstorms. Lows level off around 65. Winds out of the north, around 5 miles per hour. Partly cloudy skies. Saturday, slight chance of thunderstorms. Highs around 83. Get the extended forecast along with local news, sports, and more anytime at khasradio.com. I'm staff meteorologist Laura Lockwood. Right now, 73.

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1: Here's your Hastings weather forecast on KHAS. Mainly cloudy skies expected overnight with a chance of thunderstorms. Lows level off around 65. Winds out of the north, around 5 miles per hour. Partly cloudy skies. Saturday, slight chance of thunderstorms. Highs around 83. Get the extended forecast along with local news, sports, and more anytime at khasradio.com. I'm staff meteorologist Laura Lockwood. Currently, it's 71 degrees.

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1: Here's your Hastings weather forecast on KHAS. Mainly cloudy skies expected overnight with a chance of thunderstorms. Lows level off around 65. Winds out of the north, around 5 miles per hour. Partly cloudy skies. Saturday, slight chance of thunderstorms. Highs around 83. Get the extended forecast along with local news, sports, and more anytime at khasradio.com. I'm staff meteorologist Laura Lockwood. Currently, it's 71 degrees.

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1: Here's your Hastings weather forecast on KHAS. Partly cloudy with fog early overnight with a chance for storms. Lows dip down to about 65. Northeasterly winds 5 to 10 miles per hour. Chance for storms Saturday, high of 83. Get the extended forecast along with local news, sports, and more anytime at khasradio.com. I'm staff meteorologist Laura Lockwood. Right now, 70.

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1: Here's your Hastings weather forecast on KHAS. Partly cloudy with fog early overnight with a chance for storms. Lows dip down to about 65. Northeasterly winds 5 to 10 miles per hour. Chance for storms Saturday, high of 83. Get the extended forecast along with local news, sports, and more anytime at khasradio.com. I'm staff meteorologist Laura Lockwood. Right now, 70.

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1: Here's your Hastings weather forecast on KHAS. Chance of thunderstorms overnight, otherwise mainly cloudy skies. Lows level off around 65, winds out of the northeast, 5 to 10 miles per hour. Chance for storms, Saturday, highs level off around 83, a blend of clouds and sun. Get the extended forecast along with local news, sports, and more anytime at khasradio.com. I'm staff meteorologist Laura Lockwood. Currently, it's 69 degrees.

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1: Here's your Hastings weather forecast on KHAS. Chance of thunderstorms overnight, otherwise mainly cloudy skies. Lows level off around 65, winds out of the northeast, 5 to 10 miles per hour. Chance for storms, Saturday, highs level off around 83, a blend of clouds and sun. Get the extended forecast along with local news, sports, and more anytime at khasradio.com. I'm staff meteorologist Laura Lockwood. Currently, it's 69 degrees.

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1: Here's your Hastings weather forecast on KHAS. Chance of thunderstorms overnight, otherwise mainly cloudy skies. Lows level off around 65, winds out of the northeast, 5 to 10 miles per hour. Chance for storms, Saturday, highs level off around 83, a blend of clouds and sun. Get the extended forecast along with local news, sports, and more anytime at khasradio.com. I'm staff meteorologist Laura Lockwood. Right now, 68.

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1: Here's your Hastings weather forecast on KHAS. Chance of thunderstorms overnight, otherwise mainly cloudy skies. Lows level off around 65, winds out of the northeast, 5 to 10 miles per hour. Chance for storms, Saturday, highs level off around 83, a blend of clouds and sun. Get the extended forecast along with local news, sports, and more anytime at khasradio.com. I'm staff meteorologist Laura Lockwood. 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
1: Here's your Hastings weather forecast on KHAS. Partly cloudy skies today with a chance for storms. Highs around 83. Winds out of the northeast, 5 to 10 miles per hour. Partly cloudy skies again tonight. Lows level off around 64. Get the extended forecast along with local news, sports, and more anytime at khasradio.com. I'm staff meteorologist Laura Lockwood. Right now, it's 68 degrees.

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1: Here's your Hastings weather forecast on KHAS. Partly cloudy skies today with a chance for storms. Highs around 83. Winds out of the northeast, 5 to 10 miles per hour. Partly cloudy skies again tonight. Lows level off around 64. Get the extended forecast along with local news, sports, and more anytime at khasradio.com. I'm staff meteorologist Laura Lockwood. Right now, it's 68 degrees.

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1: ABC News, I'm Brian Clark. Canadian Prime Minister Mark Carney's vowing retaliation after new U.S. tariffs on Canadian goods went into effect at midnight. The 50% tariffs apply to $20 billion worth of Canadian products. Earlier Friday, President Trump said he would waive a tariff on imported beef for 90 days in order to reduce consumer prices. But American ranchers are not happy. The National Cattlemen's Beef Association's head lobbyist Ethan Lane said,
2: "So we have a lot of frustrated producers today, a lot of folks that feel like this isn't what they voted for. They voted for a president they thought was going to be giving them limited government, right, and free markets."
1: Chief Justice John Roberts temporarily allowed construction to resume on the White House ballroom, issuing a temporary stay of a lower court order that blocked construction because the president did not get congressional approval. Indiana Governor Mike Braun has asked the federal government for a disaster declaration after the devastating flooding in the state. This is ABC News. The NTSB is launching an investigation after a small plane crashed in its second attempt to land in heavy fog at a remote military airport in Alaska. It killed all eight people on board, says ABC's Alex Stone.
3: We know that they were on IFR, instrument flight rules, because the weather was not good. They were flying on their instruments and not visually because it was foggy. Alaska's National Guard confirming there are no survivors. A charter company is called Security Aviation. The NTSB is saying that the plane broke apart, but they don't know why it went down. They're sending a team of six now to the site to begin investigating.
1: The first week of testimony concluded Friday in the trial of Dwayne Keefe D. Davis. He is the man charged with orchestrating the 1996 killing of Tupac Shakur in Las Vegas. Jurors Friday heard an interview Davis gave to Las Vegas detectives in 2009. Prosecutors say his past comments show his role in the killing. Davis says he was lying to sell books. I'm Brian Clark, ABC News.
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1: Here's your Hastings weather forecast on KHAS. Slight chance for storms today. Otherwise, sunshine mixed with clouds at times. Highs level off around 83. Northeasterly winds 5 to 10 miles per hour. Partly cloudy skies tonight. Lows dip down to about 64. Get the extended forecast along with local news, sports, and more anytime at khasradio.com. I'm staff meteorologist Laura Lockwood. Currently 67.
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1: Here's your Hastings weather forecast on KHAS. Slight chance for storms today. Otherwise, sunshine mixed with clouds at times. Highs level off around 83. Northeasterly winds 5 to 10 miles per hour. Partly cloudy skies tonight. Lows dip down to about 64. Get the extended forecast, along with local news, sports, and more anytime at khasradio.com. I'm staff meteorologist Laura Lockwood. Currently 67.
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1: ABC News, I'm Brian Clark. The U.S. and Canada are blaming each other for a breakdown in trade negotiations, and since no deal was reached before midnight, the U.S. has now imposed new tariffs on some Canadian goods. ABC's Stephen Portnoy explains from Washington.
2: The U.S. is now imposing a 50% tariff on more than $20 billion worth of Canadian imports. This will affect only about 5% of cross-border trade, but the new duties will hit a long list of products, including beer, whiskey, milk and cheese, building materials, hockey sticks, and tongue depressors.
1: As the midterms approach, the president and vice president were on the campaign trail Friday. President Trump in Myrtle Beach, South Carolina, for Republican Senator Darlene Graham. Vice President Vance was in his hometown in Ohio. The Department of Justice said that TikTok has agreed to pay a $400 million settlement to end a 2024 lawsuit that alleged the company was violating federal children's privacy laws. This is ABC News. The trial of the only person charged in the 1996 killing of Tupac Shakur completed its first week. Dwayne Davis is accused of orchestrating the murder in Las Vegas. He's pleaded not guilty, says ABC's Alex Stone.
3: So far, it's been two witnesses. One, an actual witness who was on the scene that night, who talked about that he heard the gunfire, that they actually kept him there on scene, thinking maybe he was involved, and then they realized he wasn't. The other right now is a documentary filmmaker who they did the documentary where Dwayne Davis went on camera saying, I did this. That I was involved in it. But again, he wasn't under oath at that time. So does that mean anything?
1: Davis says his previous statements were false. After the defense rested, prosecutors began their rebuttal in the Lindsey Clancy murder trial in Massachusetts. They called a forensic psychiatrist to try to push back on Clancy's arguments that she suffered from alleged postpartum psychosis when she killed her three children in 2023. She has pleaded not guilty. I'm Brian Clark, ABC News.
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6: Welcome to the Under the Hood Show. We are glad to have you with us. 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
7: Glad to be here. 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
7: Nope,
6: just
7: you're right.
6: Yeah. 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
6: 866-594-4150. Got calls coming in, so let's get right to them. What do you say we start?
7: Let's do it.
6: Let's start in Georgia and talk to Bob in Georgia. Bob, you're on the Under the Hood Show. What can we do for you?
8: Hey, trying to replace a thermostat in a 2007 Accord V6. I got as far as removing the battery and the battery case, but I didn't get any farther than that yesterday. It's very difficult to reach those little 10 millimeter bolts. They're all great, but I couldn't get to but one of them, so I wasn't going to take it out without at least feeling the others. And I could see there's a large clump of wires in front of the thermostat that would be helpful to move. So what do I do next?
6: Bob, I have a question. I have a question before we go further. Bob, now, Russ, you have seen the transition over the years of engines. Bob, is this like when you go to do your 07 Accord, even though that's an older vehicle now, do you just think to yourself, this is crazy? Back when I was younger, the thermostat was right there. You just went and did it. Now this is insane.
8: Right. Yeah.
6: Yeah. But you've seen the transition, but.
9: Yeah. And I've seen the 07 Accord, and I look at that and say, boy, I'd really like to do an 07 Accord compared to.
6: Oh, really?
9: A GMC Acadia or something like that. That's even, or Cadillac, some of these things that are just very hard. I mean, they could take hours to do.
6: Oh,
9: that Accord's not too bad. What I do is I pop the hood open, move the battery tray and stuff out of the way there so I can get down in there. I take a couple of those 10-millimeter bolts out that hold the harness in areas. I can't get the whole thing out of the way, but I can move it back some. And all you need is an inch or so just to get it out of the way. Unplug a couple connectors if you can just to get things out of the way. And then I get out my extension, usually with a quarter-inch drive, so as it gets something smaller, with a swivel socket on the end that contains a magnet in the end of the socket. It's built into it. That way, when I fish this thing down through there and get it hooked onto the thermostat bolts and I screw them out, the bolt's coming out with my socket instead of dropping down, and then I can't get it. I have to find another bolt because they're hard to get to.
8: Right.
9: Once I get them both out, then I pull that thermostat off. And, you know, with me, some people drain the coolant first. And you can, if you want to be really clean, get your pan under there and open up the drain valve on it. You'll get enough of it out to get down. But sometimes I've got a drain pan with a 3x5 big tray. And I just shove that under the front of the car. And I just pull the thermostat off and just let her dump right there. Because I got to drain it anyways. Either way, swap the thermostat out, put the housing back up there with seal. And then I'll use my magnet again to get the bolts back in. Now, don't tighten all the way on one side. I put it in 3 or 4 turns, and then I do the other side, get that in there further, and then get them both snug back and forth so I don't get that.
6: Can I reach down there with my fingers in the bolt?
9: You can.
6: Oh, I would do that.
9: Very difficult,
6: that
9: though. I mean, you can't just stick your hand right in there. You're going to get it like on the end of your fingers.
6: That's exactly what I would do, and then I would drop it.
9: And yes, of course. And then I have dropped a number of them. I've been able to shove my hands in weird places on cars for a long time, and just by experience, you get that memory and you do it. And I have some people with bigger hands or smaller hands that don't do it as well, but it's experience the longer you do it. And you get cut up doing it. The proper way is a magnet. You can, you know, if you wanted to, you could buy that magnet in the swivel socket for 25, 30 bucks now. They used to be cheaper. But it's very important. The right tools make all the difference. If somebody comes into our shop, Chris, and they say, hey, you only spent 20 minutes to do that job, it should be cheaper. It's like, well, you're right, because the book says it should take an hour. I did it in 20 minutes. You would do it in 2 or 3 hours, but I did it that quick. You don't get it cheaper, and here's why. Because I've spent $200 and some on specialty tools just for this occasion, and I've practiced this over and over. I mean, that's how you do it. And it's in the technician's best interest to practice and learn that and have the right tools, because you buy them once and you can spread them out. That way you can beat the job. But that's how you do that job a little easier and quicker yourself, is with that right tool, that magnet. Still cheaper than going into the shop, though.
6: Yeah. Does that help you out there, Bob?
8: Yeah. But how do I get that specialty tool down to that little bitty bolt?
9: We use it.
8: And I can see one of the three, but I can't see the other three.
9: Yep. So you have to have an extension on it, usually about a 12-inch extension. We use a quarter-inch socket on the end of it, or a 10-millimeter socket on a quarter-inch extension with the magnet. But then to see those bolts, I know where they're at. And if you look at the thermostat housing, you will kind of get an idea of where you think they might be. If you put that in there at the same angle that the other bolts are in there, you know, like let's say you've got a 30-degree angle to hold your extension and socket to get to the top one that you can see. The other ones are going to be at the same angle, so just stick it underneath and feel your way around. Put it on there, give it a little turn. It's like putting a key in a lock in the dark. You'll find it, and then it'll go on there. That's how you know where it's at. Putting it back on, it can be a little trickier, but it's got a magnet, so you got some practice. You don't have to worry about dropping it. And taking away the worry and that anxiety is 99% of the whole job. So once you do that, you're fine. But to make you feel a little better, buy yourself a magnet. You can get them at the dollar store sometimes. Not a magnet, a mirror on one of those little extensions, like car antenna.
6: With
9: the
6: magnet on there.
9: Yeah. You just hold that down and you can see right under there and see where those bolts go. I use a mirror on an extension all the time to see where something's at, just to be a little quicker at where I'm putting it.
6: Okay.
9: Especially if I've got a bolt or some kind of fastener that I don't know if I can replace easily. We are a shop. We have a lot of spare little trinkets around, but sometimes we spend 15 minutes digging through a big bolt bin trying to find that exact bolt, and that's a waste of money.
6: Bob, I've come up with an answer for you. There's no way.
8: Hire an expert to do it.
6: Yeah.
9: You can do it.
6: I think that's what's going to happen here, Bob. Is that the sense you get that you need?
8: Well, I'm old in my years, and my car is not a new car. And when I bought my 64 Chevrolet, the only new car I'll ever buy, and I took it back to the dealer, and it was a rough situation. They got my new car dirty, for one thing.
9: Oh.
8: So I started working on my own car, and I had, $500,000 or $700,000 on that Chevrolet when I let it go, and shouldn't let it go, I guess. But I've just done my own maintenance.
6: I think you're going to be able to get the bolts out. I'm getting them back in is going to.
9: You know, if you can get that little screw in the points on that old Chevrolet to hold them in, I feel confident you can get the. Which you should have done two dozen times if you owned it that long, or maybe three.
8: Yeah.
9: I think you can get those bolts out of that thermostat housing.
6: Bob, thanks very much for the call. Good luck. All right, this is the Under the Hood Show. Let's take a quick break. We'll be back.
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18: Here's your Hastings weather forecast on KHAS. Slight chance for storms today. Otherwise, sunshine mixed with clouds at times. Highs level off around 83. Northeasterly winds 5 to 10 miles per hour. Partly cloudy skies tonight. Lows dip down to about 64. Get the extended forecast along with local news, sports, and more anytime at KHASradio.com. I'm staff meteorologist Laura Lockwood. Currently 67.
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0: check engine light and the alternator light to go out. Is there some kind of, is that controlled by the computer or is this a regulator in the alternator? I mean,
1: Yes, it's controlled by the computer, but the alternator has to have the ability to charge. If it doesn't, then the computer can't do anything. You can get a light for either one. That check engine light could be related to just the alternator and its charging circuit, or it could be related to something engine-wise. A lot of times when we see that, let's say we put an engine in a vehicle, we do a lot of engine replacements, and if we put one in and we left the alternator unplugged or the connector was not, but we bent a pin or something putting it on, if it doesn't make a good connection, we're going to get a check engine light and the alternator's not going to charge, so we'd have a battery light as well. And the fix would be to repair whatever we did there, and both lights would go out. Our first step is to put a scanner on the vehicle, read, see what code it says, and if it says there's an alternator circuit issue and no other codes, we're going to go after that alternator circuit issue and try to figure out. It could be that the alternator has just gone bad itself. Usually on the tracks, that's the most common thing we see is an alternator failure. They hold up really well, but if it's not charging, almost always it's an alternator.
0: Okay, yeah, the guy, we put the engine analyzer on, it said it has a knock sensor code. A knock sensor, and then we put a new alternator on it. Matter of fact, he just finished putting an alternator on it about 20 minutes ago, and the light still is on.
1: Okay.
0: And a new battery,
1: Good idea. So that knock sensor code, yeah, they have a lot of issues with the knock sensors on those, the sensor itself and the harness. Get yourself a good sensor. Make sure the harness is not corroded in any way and it's in good condition. Otherwise, they sell, our partner over at Standard sells that knock sensor, and they sell the little harness pigtail that connects to it in case it's not making a good connection, because it's the slightest variance on that sensor in the connection is going to be picked up by the engine computer is a problem with knock in the engine, because it's got to have a good connection. It's got a very fine pattern it reads in there. That could be causing it. That'll give you poor fuel mileage. It can cause, the engine to run poorly, low power, things like that. And of course, give you that check engine light.
2: It does have low power.
0: Okay. Yep. It does have low power. And that's just a new engine we put in.
1: That could sure be because of that. Now, this is a new engine. Is it rebuilt or is it a used engine?
0: Used engine.
1: Okay.
0: Used engine. It came out of another vehicle. It's supposed to have low miles.
1: As long as it runs smoothly and it's good and quiet, it doesn't knock, then it's probably okay. But that engine, we can kind of give you a little warning. If it does have a knocking sound at low speed when you give it a little gas, that could be picked up by the knock sensor and give you that light and the power issue, meaning you would have a bad engine. But if it's running smooth and there's no knocking noise, I would say it's more likely in the wire to it or the knock sensor itself.
0: Or the wire to it or the knock sensor. And you said that
2: the knock sensor.
0: He just replaced the knock sensor this morning also.
1: Okay, so check the wiring to it really well. And then after that, it's just going to be you probably have to do have a little more diagnostics done. It's going to take a little more time to find out exactly what's going on.
3: Bob, thanks very much for the call. Good luck. Let's go to Texas and talk to Richard. You're on the End of the Hood Show. Richard, what can we do for you?
4: Well, my wife's got a 2020 Ford Edge.
3: Okay.
4: And we had it into the Ford dealership because it's shuddering on acceleration from a stop. It's like you're on the gas, off the gas, on the gas, off the gas. And they say it's the torque convert. And is there anything, will they change the transmission fluid, when they pull the trans out?
1: Well, yes, we do. When we put a torque converter in these cars, we do the torque converter and then we'd also change the fluid. It's a drain and fill on the edge, so we would do that when it's being done. But the torque converters don't always fix these cars. It does sometimes. Other times it doesn't. It needs a whole transmission. Depends if there's any metal or any contamination in that fluid. But if we check the fluid first, we drain it. If it looks good, then yes, you could

0: could go with a torque converter in there, and hopefully that'll take care of the issue. But they've got to make sure. Hopefully the dealer is doing the right thing, and they would know that it's not a misfire. That because those cars' coils are huge to cause a misfire on that, and spark plugs that the torque converter doesn't fix. And I've seen them. There's always a clue when somebody says, "Hey, I just had this torque converter replaced at the dealership. They said that needed to be done, but it didn't take care of all my problems. Now they're saying I need coils and spark plugs." And I'm like, wait a second. Mm-hmm. The coils and spark plugs always feels like a torque converter issue, that shake. And I say, no, I'm not. Mm-mm, something's not right. But if we drive one and I'm diagnosing it and I see that, hey, I feel a misfire here. And I look at the scanner and it says misfire, cylinder random, or cylinder 1 and 4 and 3, whatever it's showing up. So I can see that misfire. And then I look at the torque converter and I see what's going on with the slippage there. I can tell the customer, you've got two things going on, and I can show you on the scanner here. Look, you got an engine misfire and you have a torque converter. But I want to separate, see if they're one or the other, or they're both. So the customer knows what to be prepared for before we do the job. You don't want to do one and leave them any doubt in their mind that you did the right repair, because maybe it does need both, but you don't want to tell them it needs a transmission. And then you're telling your friends, "Hey, I had this torque converter fixed, and now they're saying I need plugs." Cause the first thing I'm going to say is, did it really need a transmission repair?
1: Mm-hmm.
0: That's my thought.
1: Does that help you out there, Richard?
2: Okay. Yeah. Yeah. They said they scanned it, and we had an independent shop scan it before I took it to Ford, and they couldn't find anything wrong with it, but told me that they thought it might be the torque converter.
0: Okay. Yeah, have them check for misfire first before they do that, but a torque converter is a possibility as well.
1: And especially if, not in this case, but if you're describing that to someone, anyone, it sounds like a torque converter.
0: Yeah.
1: And I've been, Richard, thanks very much for the
0: Richard?
1: Call. Good luck. Oh, yeah?
0: Richard?
2: Yeah.
0: Is this Richard Evans?
2: Yeah. It is.
0: All right.
2: How you doing, cuz?
0: Hey, cuz. I'm pretty good. And, you know, you get the special service. You get to call the hotline if you ever have an issue, you know, right, my cell phone.
2: Oh, so. Man.
0: I thought it sounded familiar. Yeah.
2: Yeah.
0: Yeah, make sure they check that first. Verify... torque converter, and make sure there's no misfire too, because I don't want you to spend money that nobody should have to spend money that they don't need to.
1: Richard, thanks very much for the call. Good talking to you. Oh, there you go. Any, that's the way to do it. Call the show if you can't get a hold of you on your. Do I have to call the show? Because I've been
0: either
1: texting
0: one.
1: You and it's
0: someday
1: been.
0: You should call the show when you're not here.
1: Yeah.
0: Hey, I got a car question.
1: Can I drop my car off on Sunday? You're listening to the Under the Hood Show. We'll be back in just a minute.
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0: Like Jeff Bevins, congratulations from our friends over at BerkeleyOneClassics.com. They're celebrating over 50 years of collector car coverage. I can't wait to add a few and put them on there. It's coming soon. I just want one. You should get a couple, too.
1: I should get, I have an idea. We'll talk about offer.
0: Just one, Chris. Just one. Get you set up. I feel bad. You know, Shannon's always adding things or whatever.
1: Yeah, he's got things going. I got no things going. 866.
0: I got you.
1: 594-4150. I got the kids. I gotta just a little bit more, and then I'll get rid of them.
0: Well, I gave you that one hot tip, and it's going to turn into a car one of these days. Could be a long time, but one of these days, your grandkids could get it.
1: There we go. Let's go to Minnesota and talk to Dennis. You're on the Under the Hood Show. Dennis, what can we do for you?
8: Hi, thanks for having me on.
1: You bet.
8: I have a 25 Nissan Kicks, and I like the car. Great mileage, comfortable in it, but there's three issues I have with it. Number one, this has happened to me twice where I'll be driving down the road and I'm looking to see what my speed's at. And getting ready to engage the cruise. And all of a sudden it'll switch to kilometers per hour. And just without me even touching near any of the controls. And each time I've taken it into the dealer, you know, a mechanic came out and he just reset it.
1: he just reaches in, pushes the button and goes, there you go.
8: Well, yeah, I mean, it takes like a minute. It took him a minute even, but I don't want to do that when I'm driving down the road. But and then the second time it happened, I scheduled, made an appointment, and they did some research on it. They can't find any from Nissan. They can't find any clue as to, they hadn't heard of it before doing this. And they don't have a clue, but they reset it again and said, yeah, we'll try to, you know, we'll keep our ears open, maybe do a little more research, but we don't have an explanation for it. I didn't know if you guys had heard anything about it. Can I bring up the other two issues too, or do you
0: want to answer
8: that? The other thing is, I didn't even notice it till maybe a month after I bought it. On the visor, there's a label that says the airbag warning sticker, and right on with that, it shows an illustration of the vehicle tipping on the side, not tipped over yet, but riding on two wheels, and it's a warning that be careful at high speeds and maneuvering. Have you heard anything about Nissan Kicks being more susceptible, maybe because of the wheel location, and it does sit a little higher than the others?
0: What else?
8: I don't know.
1: Dennis, that one I think is
0: required by federal law for any vehicles of that class. When you have a vehicle that's considered a sport utility like that, they're required by federal law to apply the sticker to the visor.
1: Yeah.
0: It just means that this is considered a sport utility, a higher profile vehicle than a normal passenger sedan would be. So they have to put that sticker there. It has nothing to do with
1: It might be true, but it's not a surprise anymore like it was in the old days.
0: It is true, but it's just something they have to put on by federal law to cover themselves, whether or not one was more tippy.
1: Yeah.
0: You just don't want to do
8: that. I test drove a Mercedes GLA too. I didn't notice the sticker in it. Maybe because it sits so. Maybe it's just the design.
0: That's more of a sedan. It depends on the classification of the car. And as far as the switching of the kilometers go, so here's the problem with that is there's not one button that you push to go from kilometers to miles per hour. Kilometers per hour to miles per hour and change the Celsius, the temp and all that. You've got to go into the menu setting. That's why it took that technician a minute to find it. So with a single button, they could just hit the button and change it. But the way that system is designed is you have to go into a menu, like kind of like Chris's car. You have to go into a menu to find that setting and switch it. They don't want you to easily bump it and change it.
1: Whereas like the Toyota that we have, it's right
0: on the dash.
1: Right there.
0: So that could be the button, or it's on the steering wheel. It could be in the clock spring. But with yours, not so much. And I've never heard of this happening on this model car. But if I own this car and it was under warranty, I would hound them every day until they got the manufacturer involved and forced them to fix it. Because you could say, you can claim, I mean, one, it's annoying. You don't want this to happen forever. And if you go to sell it and somebody drives it, they're going to be annoyed with it. But two, you could also claim it's a liability issue for you, because if you're driving on the road and it's on switches to kilometers, well, there's quite a bit of difference between speeds on kilometers and miles per hour. You might get a ticket for that, or you might be going too slow and have people running you over. You know, if it says 88 and you're like, oh, and you're on the highway, so you're going, you know, you slow down to 65 and all of a sudden you're not driving 65. You're going way slower. It's dangerous. So, you know, that's my way of saying, hey, get off your butt and figure out what's wrong with my car. It's under warranty. I pay for it. But that's not normal, and it's not as simple as a button. If it was just a simple button, they would probably, let's swap that out and see if that fixes it. But this is, you know, this is a bigger problem, and it could be they might be able to reprogram the body control module in that car, or the instrument cluster, whichever that portion is contained in, and get that to be, you know, it might just need a software reflash. And if I was them in their shoes, I would try that first. I'd say, okay, let's program it, drive it, see what it does. And if it keeps doing it, let us know and we'll go from there. Now, the manufacturer is different than the dealership. The dealership said, hey, we sold you the car. We didn't design this.
1: Right.
0: But our job is here to help you. If they couldn't figure it out right away, and if I was that service manager, I'd say, okay, hey, there's only so much you can do with this system. We need to elevate this to a manufacturer-level troubleshooting case. And they can do that. They just type it in and say, we looked at this. We don't know where to go with this because it's beyond the scope of normal things. Then they have to get involved, and they have to get an engineer involved to call and say, at least say, hey, service manager, tell me what's going on in the car. What did you find? What did you look for? And they'll decide whether or not it merits getting an engineer involved in it. And in the worst cases, when you get car issues, they have to buy the car back. There's all sorts of things that can happen, but I would guess that once it gets to an engineering level, they'd say, oh yeah, we've seen this. They have more things at the manufacturer available than the dealership does for the same problems.
1: Does that help you out there, Dennis?
8: Oh yeah, it does. I'll get back to the dealership and let them know all that. But I don't know who designed who the engineer was that designed the interior, but the cup holder design, I bet that was drawn up by crayon, because it sits so low. To put a cup of coffee in there, you ever practically have to have long fingers to reach down.
0: It's like the old Prius, Chris, with the
1: the Element.
0: Yeah,
1: it's way down there. Dennis, thanks very much for the call. If someone at the dealership says, yeah, I'm going to research that, are they going to research
0: it?
1: But maybe if it comes up again, they'll remember. Yeah. And then if someone else comes in.
0: So here's the thing, Chris. You're coming to me to buy a pair of shoes. Just throwing this crazy. You'll get this real quick.
1: Yeah.
0: Give a minute. Once I get to the end of the story, you're coming to me to buy shoes. I have 50 different pairs of shoes on the wall.
1: Right.
0: But I want you to make a decision. And I ask you a couple questions. Hey, you know, hey, any, who are you rooting for this weekend? You know, what's your favorite team? Okay. This guy will want one of these two pairs of shoes. So I'm going to pull two off the shelf and say, what do you think? Oh, I love those. Or I could let you go through 50 pairs and it could take forever. Same way. You follow me there? Give them a couple choices and see. With a dealership, the manufacturer puts these items to check when there's a problem.
1: Mm-hmm.
0: Maybe there's five, maybe there's 10. On the manufacturer side, they may have 250 things that have happened in the past. We don't want you looking all day trying to figure those things out.
1: It's not going to be that. Yeah.
0: But if they elevate that to a manufacturer level, the manufacturer might say, they type it in and this say, oh, there it is. We have seen this before. Yeah. Try this first.
1: Here's
0: and you
1: the
0: say,
1: VIN
0: that's
1: number.
0: Not going to fix it.
1: I can see when it was manufactured.
0: Yeah. We had a problem in the body control module. We need to swap it out and program it. So hopefully that'll help.
1: 866-594-4150. By the way, the kilometers per hour, miles per hour button right on the dash made for a very good prank when my son was driving and my daughter was asleep next to in the front seat. He would switch it to
0: kilometers
1: and go, oh, geez, oh, I'm going so fast. And she, it was when you just wake up and see 130 or 110, it's pretty remarkable, I bet. 866-594-4150. Let's talk to Craig. You're on the End of the Hood Show. Craig, what can we do for you?
9: I have a 2020 F-150 3.5-liter twin turbo, 137,000 miles. When should I drain, flush, and put in new antifreeze?
0: The factory on that, I believe, with their extended life says 7 years, 150,000 miles, I think is what they were going with. I think that's too far. I prefer myself about 5 to 7 years and 100,000 miles, but you can test the antifreeze. If you've got the proper tools, one little harder at home.
1: Am I getting one of them tubey things with the balls?
0: No, those aren't real accurate.
1: Okay.
0: If you use a refractometer, a professional tool to measure it, if you see that it, you look at it and say, okay, we're at the proper freeze boil protection point, you're good there. But then you need a test strip to test the acidity of the coolant. If it's within the range, it means the coolant is still good. And it's what it means is that the coolant hasn't degraded to the point where it's starting to corrode the inside of the engine and lose metals into it, which would make it become acidic and it would start eating things up. Age is always a good, and coolant's cheap. Antifreeze coolant is cheap. Our partner over at Peak, you know, has antifreeze plus protect. It comes in all the colors, everything you need to do it. And you know, when you hit that 7 year mark, yeah, it's time to change. But if you're at, let's say, 3 or 4 years and you're the kind of person that says, I just want to make sure it's good, you can check the coolant protection. We do that all the time. It's time for winter. Can you check over my coolant? Sure. It's a good time to do it. Looks like it meets the freeze boil protection and there's no buildup of acids in there. You're still good to go for a while. It's 3-4 years old. You're fine.
1: Is there any advantage to just not flushing it, just emptying it and putting in new coolant? Not really.
0: It's better than nothing.
1: Okay. Why don't I do that every few years? Just by standard.
0: You're better off for a complete flush because all cars can be flushed.
1: Okay.
0: Transmissions, not so much. Not every transmission can be flushed because of the thermostat design. So some of those have to be partially drained, filled, run.
1: Right.
0: Partially drained, filled. You do that a few times and it's clean.
1: Mm-hmm.
0: So with coolant, no, it's a complete procedure, Chris. You flush it and you.
1: So if it, and it's contained, it's closed. So if it if it's good, it's good. I'm not going to fix it. I'm not going to make it better by putting it in.
0: You're not getting any dirt into a cooling system when it's running because the only wear items would be is if it's corrosive, the coolant, it's going to start eating metal away. Otherwise, it's the, one of the least contaminated things probably in your whole car. With the engine oil, you're getting unburned fuel past the piston rings, and you that's why it gets dirty. With a transmission, clutches wear and leave clutch material in there, overheats, burns, gets dirty. With coolant, the only thing that can get in there, unless you have a head gasket failure, so normal operation, the coolant, when you say I have dirty coolant, it means that either you have a leak because you've got a worn out cap and air is getting in there and causing that coolant to degrade, or you have coolant that's just become old, the additives have become ineffective, and it's starting to corrode the system. And what you're seeing is rust and
1: so
0: corrosion.
1: Why don't I empty it and fill it every year or two?
0: Because it'd be a waste of coolant.
1: Okay.
0: You could do it, but you're gonna waste
1: and coolant. Maybe I would even be more opening it and pouring in and taking out would be worse.
0: You're just better, and there's also thermal shock, because at home, if you're going to drain it and fill it, there's a chance you're going to get air in it. Whereas in a shop professionally, if we're flushing it, the same every drop that comes out goes back in to keep it full. Or if we completely drain one, like on a brand new engine, we use a vacuum system. It completely vacuums the system to negative pressure, and then it sucks the coolant back in. So every nook and
1: cranny—have
0: we said nook and cranny?
1: Not a lot.
0: Is full of rich chocolate goodness, like an Oreo cookie.
1: No, does that help
0: it's
1: you
0: full
1: out
0: of coolant,
1: there?
0: So you're not going to damage anything.
1: Craig,
9: how often should I change the automatic transmission fluid?
0: Well, when you're not towing on that,
1: are you towing on it?
0: Are you towing?
9: Part time.
0: Part time.
1: Mm-hmm.
0: You're part time towing about.
9: Yeah.
0: Monitor it to
9: maybe
0: see what the
9: maybe one third of the time.
0: One third of the time, I'd be taking a look at that at least every 30,000 miles, checking the condition of it. If it's starting to get dirty, change it. If not, 50 with towing. That's my preference on those. Now on the 20 F-150, it's hard to check the level because there's no dipstick. And with that 10 speed in there, they do make a replacement pan with a drain plug in it, which makes it easier for you. So if you're at home, you could pull the plug, drain the fluid into a clean or into a container that measures, that's got, you know, a quart measurement on it. And whatever you take out, put the exact amount back in. It'll make it a lot easier when you do the first check. So if you drain 5.5 quarts out of it, 3.5, whatever it is, into the container, then you empty that, you clean it out, and you refill it with that exact amount. Then you can do the proper fluid check with the level on the side, with the temp and everything.
1: Can I use like an ice cream bucket and a marker and mark?
0: You can do whatever
1: you
0: want.
1: Amount?
0: You could even just, you don't have to know the quarts. You just need to know how much is in. That's why you would need to clean the container to fill it back up to where you put that marker, half gallon jug, you cut in half, whatever. But you put that exact, it makes it easier for us to measure what comes out and put it back in. As long as the level was good to begin with, that's why we always have to check it when we're done. But a drain plug will make it much easier. So after that first change, it's going to make it easier for you instead of pulling the whole pan off every time and trying to change it.
1: And one third of the time, towing's a lot, right?
0: That is a lot.
1: That's almost not part-time.
0: Yeah, so we're looking at 30, every 100,000 miles, 33,000 of that was towing.
1: Mm-hmm.
0: That's a lot for, you know, overall. Compared to the average person who does none.
1: None. Does that help you out there, Craig?
9: All right. Well, thank you. Thank you very much.
0: You're welcome.
1: And the amount, obviously, the weight is a big factor there.
0: If you're towing a snowmobile trailer, it's almost like you weren't towing anything. It's like putting four adults in the vehicle or five.
1: Yeah.
0: But if you're pulling a 8,000-pound camper or boat, yes, that's... If you can feel the load behind you when you're pulling it, then it's considered heavier.
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16: Here's your Hastings weather forecast on KHAS. Slight chance for storms today. Otherwise, sunshine mixed with clouds at times. Highs level off around 83. Northeasterly winds 5 to 10 miles per hour. Partly cloudy skies tonight. Lows dip down to about 64. Get the extended forecast along with local news, sports, and more anytime at KHASradio.com. I'm staff meteorologist Laura Lockwood. 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
11: This is Under the Hood.
1: 866-594-4150. Let's talk to Joe in Ohio. Joe, you're on the Under the Hood Show. What can we do for you?
18: Gentlemen, thanks for taking my call. I've listened to you for a few years, and I really enjoy it.
1: Thanks.
18: I'm over really just west of the Cleveland area. We salt our roads here, apparently a lot. So I currently have a 2011 Nissan Xterra. I bought new. I've taken care of it. Everything runs mechanically well, but it's starting to get me with rust underneath. My mechanic says it looks pretty crusty under there. He said he recommended I sell it. I had to put leaf springs and shackles on with stabilizer just this year. Last year, it was brakes all around, calipers included. Obviously, the heat shields on the exhaust have been falling off since I bought it. You know, different pieces of the exhaust are, you know, I'm getting white pipes and stuff. So really, it's low miles, 112,000, but I'm kind of thinking it's probably about time. In 21, we bought a Honda Pilot for my wife, and I went, and it's not Z-Bart, but it's another local company. I had it underbody sprayed and coated, and they went into the doors, you know, where the weep holes and stuff are, and sprayed that. I don't know if that's going to work long term or not. What I'm looking at is a similar vehicle, maybe like 2 or 3 years old off of a lease, specifically an F-150. What can I do for the future? Probably not eliminate the rust, but maybe minimize at all, you know, retard, whatever I could do to slow it down. Because I like to keep my vehicles obviously a long time. I take care of them. I don't drive them a lot. What do you think?
0: Number one, start with a rust-free vehicle. Buy the vehicle from out of your market. If you have to travel a few hours to do it, do it. So you're getting one that's not already starting to rust, because that's the problem. You got to not have it to prevent it.
1: Yeah, once like his needs.
0: You can't fix it.
1: You can't.
0: No. It's started. So get a vehicle, even if it's a few years old off lease, find one out of your market where, you know, a little southeast of you where there's no salt being used, different climate. But then once you get it, they do have undercoating products, and they may have used it where you're at. We used to have a partner called NHOU, New Hampshire Oil Undercoating, and they used a oil-based, some people call it wool wax, different things, but this coating is sprayed on. It's sprayed in the doors. It's sprayed underneath. We clean it first, and then the whole thing is put on there, and it will protect that a lot. I mean, like, it can completely eliminate it, but it has to go back. You have to take it back, and it has to be touched up I think it's every 2 or 3 years, which isn't a giant thing, but it will. You can have a 95% or better reduction in rust. They've seen people that keep it coated like they're supposed to, that have had their vehicle for almost 20 years and they've not developed that rust under there. So it's very important. But ask the people who rust-proofed your other vehicle if that'll work. I mean, we put it on a vehicle here of our own at Nordstrom's that's our company vehicle that was just starting to show some rust, but it's been used now for 3 winters. It hasn't rusted anymore. We put it on there, cleaned it, applied it. It did protect it, but it's not meant for that. It was made for one that was rust-free to begin with, and it makes a huge difference.
1: And for Joe and other people listening, if he buys the car from our market,
0: yep,
1: doesn't have rust, he's got to do it right away.
0: Before the first salt.
1: Yeah.
0: Before the first salt. You can drive it all summer, but do not drive it into that winter. Get it cleaned off. I mean, salt's delicious sometimes, but not on cars.
1: Yeah. And then you got to,
0: lick the road.
1: You keep track and do it again, because otherwise you get all of a sudden you're behind and then you're too late.
0: I've got it on my own vehicle, and it's starting. It needs to be redone, and I'm going, I don't want to spend another $1,000 to do it, but I have to do it before I take it out again.
1: That's going to do it for this hour of the Under the Hood Show.
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20: ABC News, I'm Brian Clark. The U.S. and Canada are blaming each other for the breakdown in trade talks that caused President Trump's 50% tariffs on over $20 billion worth of Canadian imports to go into effect overnight, says ABC's Stephen Portnoy.
21: U.S. Trade Representative Jamieson Greer says Canada walked away from the table just after it made new demands. A senior administration official telling reporters overnight that Canada was, quote, interested in additional concessions that the United States wasn't able to provide. Now, the view north of the border is that the White House was making last-minute changes, and Mark Carney, Canada's prime minister, now vows to retaliate and match the new U.S. tariffs dollar for dollar.
20: Chief Justice John Roberts said Friday the construction of President Trump's White House ballroom can continue for now. It pauses an appeals court's block on the project because it lacked congressional approval. Risk of tornadoes for parts of Ohio today. In Indiana, more than 30,000 customers still without power for the second week after storms and deadly flooding. This is ABC News. A court in Texas reduced some of the money that Alex Jones was ordered to pay to families of the 2012 school shooting at Sandy Hook Elementary School in Newtown, Connecticut. But Jones still faces separate judgments of more than $1 billion for false statements he made in the wake of the shooting. Authorities in Massachusetts are looking for the wife of a murdered off-duty Worcester police officer. ABC's Ariel Metropolis has more from the Coase Reservoir in Worcester.
22: Investigators spent all day searching this pond here, but at this point, still no sign of Karen Solomon. Police announced that they have issued an arrest warrant for Solomon on a charge of assault and battery with a dangerous weapon with serious bodily injury. Paperwork shows that warrant was issued on Wednesday. Solomon's husband, Kurt, a 31-year veteran of the police department here in Worcester, was found dead on Tuesday. Investigators say they believe Karen Solomon is armed and dangerous.
20: I'm Brian Clark, ABC News.
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5: Welcome to the Under the Hood Show. We are glad to have you with us. 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
0: Hey, thanks for joining us under the hood.
5: Shannon Nordstrom is not here to answer your automotive questions. I'm Chris Carter. I am here to answer your calls at 866-594-4150.
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5: 866-594-4150. Like this one from Mississippi. Let's talk to Chad. You're on the Under the Hood Show. Chad, what can we do for you?
6: Yes, sir. I had two questions about a motor. I had a 327 Chevrolet motor built. It's, you know, kind of, I don't guess you would call it a crate motor, but I had an individual builder build it. And on the breathers, I mean, on the both the valve covers, there's no PCV valve. It's only little breathers on both of them. Will that hurt the engine by not having a PCV valve?
0: No, it's not going to hurt it. Now, when you say this isn't a newer 5.3 LS, this is an older engine, right?
6: An older, old small block?
0: Oh, yes, okay.
6: Sir.
0: Yeah, if you got an old small block, so some of the cars had a breather on one side or a breather on both, and then they had some of them had a downpipe that was just basically an opening in the block, the manifold, or not the intake manifold, but into the oil patch, something that was letting air from the inside of the engine out to the ground, and it would just exit. So you'd see like a 57 Chevy, you'd see a tube going to the ground, and occasionally you'd see oil smoke coming out of that because it was breathing. That wouldn't hurt. If you want to keep the engine a little cleaner inside, I mean, not a lot, but a little cleaner inside, and you don't want to be smelling that oil burning when it's running, because you will get a little oil smell when you've got two breathers like that. With the hood closed, you could put a PCV system in it. So that'll just require a breather on one side, and then you'll require a PCV valve in the other side running to an intake vacuum source, but you'll need some kind of an oil splash guard inside of that valve cover. So a lot of the valve covers, they don't have one where the breather is. It's just got a piece of foam in it. But you need that so it doesn't suck oil out of the valve cover into the engine and burn it. You want to make sure you don't do that.
6: Okay. And also, this motor has a hydraulic roller cam.
0: Okay.
6: On a hydraulic roller cam, are the lippers supposed to turn or not turn?
0: They don't rotate. If you've got a roller camshaft, the lifter is is stuck in that one position, and it's got a bridle on top of it to keep them from rotating on the top.
18: Okay.
0: Your push rods will rotate as they're pushing the valves open, but they don't rotate. They've put a bridle in there to keep them from spinning. Otherwise the roller would roll crooked on the camshaft.
18: Okay.
0: And a PCV system will not work extremely well if at all sometimes if the camshaft is very large. If you don't have any vacuum, it can't
18: work. It's a thumper cam.
0: Yeah, you got to measure and see if you've got any vacuum. If you've got vacuum at idle, it should work okay. But if you've got, you know, less than a pound, if it's that low and you've got a high stall converter or a manual transmission, that's why a lot of them don't run a PCV system. They run just an open breather because you can't develop any vacuum to pull through and vacuum the vapors out of the crankcase.
1: Does that help you out there? Oh, Chad's gone. I just looked. His phone's gone. I didn't understand a single word of that.
0: Okay.
1: Mm-hmm. 866-594-4150. Let's go to Ohio and talk to Walt. You're on the Under the Hood Show. Walt, what can we do for you?
7: Yes, my daughter's got a 2017 Grand Cherokee, and I was with her a while back, and we tried to put gas in it, and it kept shutting off the nozzle. It's got one of them that don't have a cap. You just shove the thing in it, and she says it's been doing it for about a month, but if she holds the nozzle just right, it'll fill it. Work, but I was looking online. I was looking for a vent valve, but I can't find a vent valve on that vehicle. It keeps coming up purge valves. So is there something with the nozzle part, or is there a vent valve on that vehicle someplace?
0: They call it a leak detection pump on the Chryslers, and it's what's used to measure whether it has vacuum and pressure in there. It's got a pressure sensor and everything in it, and a solenoid. That's under the vehicle. You'll find it if you go to the engine, to the purge valve, which is right at the engine, and it's got a little green cap on it that covers a tire valve under there for testing purposes. Follow that line down, and somewhere between the purge valve on the engine and the fuel tank, you're going to find the LDT, the leak detection, LDP. Pump. Leak detection pump, but they call it LDP. That part is very common to fail and cause this exact problem you're having. Other vehicles, they just have a purge valve on the engine and an evap canister valve, a vent valve down on by the canister. The actual canister itself could fail. All these parts would be available at Advance Auto Parts. They're going to be in stock because it's super common to fail. Yesterday I put a canister and vent valve on a Ford vehicle, because its issue was it wouldn't start after you refilled it at the gas station. The fueling issue comes next or in conjunction with that. And if you turn it sideways, it's just giving a little extra breathing room at the cap. It'd be like if you're trying to fill a 2-liter Coke bottle with a garden hose. If you shove it right in the top, it's going to blast right out. But if you hold it to the side a little bit to let the air escape while you're filling it, it'll work. But the closer you hold it, if you build up pressure, it's going to back up. And that's what's happening in your system. It is not venting the fuel tank, and it's shoving it back out at you with the air.
7: Yeah, I was reading online, and it said a couple of people hold the nozzle upside down, and it opens a spring-loaded thing a little bit farther. And it said that works. So that's why I was wondering if the problem was right in the fill part, or if there is a vent valve someplace that's
0: a band-aid. They're trying to get around it, but eventually it will completely clog, and no matter what position they put that pump in, it's not going to work. That is the internet just picking up on all the people saying, well, this is all that was wrong with mine. I put it in upside down and now it works. You shouldn't have to. When it was new, you didn't have to do that. And they definitely wouldn't build it that way.
1: Like you said, for a while it'll work. Eventually it'll stop, and then you'll be stuck. You'll be completely stuck.
0: Yeah, I mean, well, you'll be able to fill it, but it'll take you 20 minutes to get 5 gallons of gas, and it'll just be click, click, click, and it's going to be horrible, and you'll want to get that fixed.
1: And then you'll get to the top, and you'll not know when it's actually full and when you're pouring more in, and then you'll make it worse, and then it'll be
0: hard to start because you're overflowing it.
1: Walt, thanks very much for the call. Good luck. The systems now are good. They just present new problems, right?
0: If you fill it like you're supposed to, you put the nozzle in, you turn it on, you let it run, one click, it's off.
1: Never overfill it. More.
0: It'll last basically forever unless you're on a dirt road.
1: Yeah.
0: But if you overfill it even once, you go, oh, it clicked off. Let me just put another gallon. Oh, I can get another gallon. Oh, I get two in there. Oh, look at that. It's done. It'll start cumulatively building up until it's broken.
1: All right, let's take a quick break on the Under the Hood Show.
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12: Here's your Hastings weather forecast on KHAS. Mainly sunny today with a slight chance for storms. Daytime highs approaching 83. Winds out of the east, 5 to 10 miles per hour. Lows dip down to about 64. Tonight, partly cloudy. Get the extended forecast along with local news, sports, and more anytime at KHASradio.com. I'm staff meteorologist Laura Lockwood. Currently, it's 67 degrees.
13: 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This is Under the Hood.
5: 866-594-4150. 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Let's talk to Jerry. You're on the Under the Hood show. Jerry, what can we do for you?
14: Hey, guys. We recently bought a 24 Ford Explorer, and we've got roughly 44,000 on it. And we're curious as to when I should have the antifreeze replaced and also the automatic transmission fluid replaced on that.
0: You said 44,000, correct?
14: Yes.
0: You're a long way off on the coolant yet because of time and miles. You can go much further on that still. I'd be getting closer to over 100 and at least 5 years on it. And you're going to be good. You can have it checked, now if you'd like, just to be a little more comforted. But
5: I have a question.
0: I don't think you're going
5: to. If I bring my Explorer in and I say, hey, check the antifreeze on it, see if it's still good, how much is that going to cost me?
0: To check it?
5: Yep.
0: It depends. So okay. If you bring it in and you say, Russ, can you check this? You got to charge them a little something, like $30.
5: Okay.
0: Because I got to write it up. I got to bring it in, okay. Check it. Yeah, $30. But it's going to be free if you come in and say, can you check my antifreeze while you're changing the transmission fluid? Because I'm going to check it while your transmission fluid is draining, because it is time to do the transmission fluid on this vehicle the first time.
5: Okay.
0: You can go probably 60 some thousand miles on it after that first change. I like on these, with these transmissions, I like to change them like at the first 30,000 miles.
5: Did you buy it new, Jerry?
0: Be done with it.
14: No, we recently bought it 2-3 months ago.
5: Okay. And do you know if it's been changed?
14: Couldn't tell you.
0: For most people, the average is it doesn't get changed. Most cars, 99% of the world usually doesn't know about the things that the other 1% does. The 1% will be the people that they change stuff all the time, and they realize, they know that, and the other people, they've just never been told, so they don't know. It goes with a lot of things. It's like, hey, have you heard about this? No. It's like, well, everybody knows. No, everybody you know, and everybody that you know that knows. But in this case,
5: you just described yourself.
0: I did.
5: Yeah.
0: I think I did that on purpose.
5: Mm-hmm.
0: So with the transmission fluid, though, if I own one of these vehicles, Doug's laughing. I would change the transmission fluid around 30,000 miles, and then I'd be 40 to 60, keeping an eye on it if there. But with your mileage, and you don't know, and the time is a 24, it's 3 years old or so, model years, I would say let's get it changed, have them check the antifreeze while they're doing it, and then get it on a schedule after that.
5: And then let me ask you this for Jerry. How much is it going to cost him to change the transmission fluid in a 24 Explorer?
0: I don't know right now without looking at it. There's
5: roughly
0: so many. Might be
5: hundreds.
0: No, not hundreds in this one. I think this is a drain and fill one. It's not a complete flush. So I'm thinking probably less than $200.
5: Okay.
0: There are some cars that are, some trucks that are $800 for the first change and then $450 the next, because the fluid now is $40 a quart.
5: Right.
0: It's insane. This one here has still got a lower price fluid, and it's, you're not changing the filter. So it really helps.
5: Jerry, if we had an award for the best feel good call of the day, this would be it.
14: I also have another question.
1: Go ahead.
14: If I could.
1: Oh, this one's good. Hold on a second. Before you ask this question, this one's going to be a disaster, isn't it? He's going to say, oh, and also on this car, we have this. And you're going to be like, oh, it's going to be $1 million. That's my guess. Whatever goodwill he has now had, he just blew it.
0: Yeah, all right. Maybe.
1: Jerry, go ahead. Sorry.
14: Well, it's an actual four-wheel drive. And should we be driving with it in four-wheel drive?

0: never change it. But if it says four high,
1: on the back of the car, it says four wheel drive.
0: Well, that's probably still a switchable. If it says, usually it'll say all wheel drive, AWD, but if it says four wheel drive, more than likely it's got a switch that says two high, four high, four low, and maybe even an auto position. But in that case, it is good to switch that switch at least once a month. If it's in two wheel drive, you're running around and it's middle of July, once a month for just 10 seconds, flip it over to four wheel drive while you're on a straight road. And then flip it back to two-wheel drive so it shifts and moves that motor.
2: Should I do that going down a road at speed or on my block?
0: Just on your block is okay. Fine. Yeah, it's just to switch it so the motor gets a little exercise and moves. If you don't move it ever, it will fail at some point. It may take 10 years, but you don't want to replace it then, so just switch it.
2: Because you're going to switch it when you need it, and then you're not going to have it.
0: And you'll get used to switching it, and then just one way you'll get in and go, oh, what am I doing? Oh, I guess I just switched that from four. Because what can happen is, in certain climates, you may not need it in the winter for 3 years in a row.
2: Right.
0: And it stays in two the whole time. And now it's like, hey, it's snowy and icy. I better switch that. It's not in four wheel drive.
2: Yeah. Does that help you out there, Jerry?
1: Yeah, okay. It does. Thank you.
2: Thanks very much for the call. If I have a car that has a 4.8, four high, four low, two wheel drive.
0: Mm-hmm.
2: And I'm just the normal person. I'm not. Am I better off in four high forever or two wheel drive forever, never switching it? If I'm never going to switch it.
0: Four is going to eat up your tires and drive line, and it's just going to wear it out. So you leave it in two.
2: And two wheel drive is going to be 90.
0: I can remember some older trucks in Texas that, we're talking like trucks from the early 70s to mid 70s that in the 80s, trying to put them in four wheel drive. They were driven by people who didn't take them off-road in the four-wheel drive, and you didn't have the snow to worry about.
2: Mm-hmm.
0: So the shifter was rusted solid, and we had to really lube it up to get it to move, which would be the equivalent of the electric motor ones not working, because they were never used. If they just would have moved it from two to four, even once or twice a year,
2: right,
0: they would have averted that problem. It's like a parking brake cables that used to stick.
2: Yeah.
0: It's the same thing. They don't move.
2: 866-594-4150. Let's go to Colorado. Talk to Chad. You're on the Under the Hood Show. Chad, what can we do for you?
3: Well, I got a 97 GMC K2500. It's got a 5.7 Vortec, and it gets up to speed just fine and everything like that. And when I turn the cruise control on, or just when I have it on the same speed that I want to go, it just starts to, butter out like do do do do do do do do, and I just don't know what the heck's going on. I've changed spark plugs, spark plug wires, cap and rotor, all the way down to ignition coil and all that. So I don't know what's going on now.
0: It could be fuel. It could be a mass airflow sensor issue, or it could even be fuel pressure. That pump could be cavitating and not. It could be introducing air into the line back there. So it may have pressure, but it might not have good flow. I've seen a lot of that. For whatever reason, the 97s, 98s, they had this issue. We had a couple box trucks here at our auto recycling business that when they were driven, they would start acting up like that. They would lose power, or they wouldn't hold a steady speed, and they'd pop and bang and do weird stuff. And we'd throw a pump in them, and they were fine. And eventually what I did is I had a high pressure clear fuel line so I could see the fuel and measure pressure. And I said, oh, look, I've got 62 pounds of fuel pressure, but I've got air in the line. There's air bubbles in there. It's just air pressure. And that
3: really
0: was what was going on. It was not, it wasn't that I didn't have pressure. I didn't have fuel. And that's a mechanic's mistake there. When you check and say, oh, I've got good fuel pressure, but do you have any flow? Is it air or are you flowing air pressure? Are you flowing, because your air compressor, you measure the air compressor with a fuel pressure gauge. Oh, you're going to have all sorts of, I got 110 pounds of pressure of air,
3: right?
0: Not a fuel. So that could give you that. I would start by that just by the number of times we've been fooled.
3: I recently changed the fuel pump in it. It had a bad ground wire going to it and kind of left me stranded, and sometimes she'd start and run and all that. And so I just went ahead and just replaced it and found that I did have bad ground wire going to that fuel pump. And just got done doing that.

0: And then that's when I did the plugs and wires and all that other stuff that I told you, and now it's still just acting up like that. So maybe my next step might be my mass airflow sensor, huh?
1: You could check that mass airflow sensor. That can do it. Sometimes you can disconnect the mass airflow sensor and start it a couple times, turn the key off. Once it sets a code, usually it'll run, and then you can drive it. It'll rely just on the throttle position sensor. And if it runs good just on the throttle sensor with bypassing that, it's a pretty good indication that something's wrong with that mass airflow sensor.
0: Okay.
1: Give you a shot anyways, or something to try. Yeah, you bet.
2: Thanks very much for the call, Chad. We're going to take a quick break on the Under the Hood Show.
1: 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Road Ready Wheels has replacement wheels for many OEM manufacturers at substantial cost savings. 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
1: Yeah.
2: You could win a hoodie.
1: Like Lucy DeVries, congratulations from our friends over at Berkeley One Classics. Berkeley One Classics has the greatest agreed value coverage that we personally think you can find. We've used it ourselves for decades. It's awesome. You don't have to worry about your car if you have any kind of total loss. It's agreed value. And we're talking about classics, collector cars, performance cars, you know, things like that. And if you have any doubt or you have any question, just go to BerkeleyOneClassics.com and it will give you all the details of that. And if you currently have a car, you know, under your own policy with the bargain brand, name brand people, take a look at it. I'll be willing to bet you're going to save money and have a lot more peace of mind with Berkeley One Classics.
2: That agreed value is huge on the classic cars or the collectors because you want it.
1: Oh,
2: if you have it with regular car insurance and they go, well, it's an old pile of junk. We're not going to give you.
1: The difference in one of my collector vehicles is that with the standard insurance company, if it gets wrecked by current vehicles that are similar in their book, they say it's worth $9,000. The agreed valued coverage makes it worth $35,000. If I try to go buy it, that vehicle in the same condition on the free market right now, I'm going to pay $30,000 to $35,000 for that conditioned vehicle. I am not getting one for the value that the standard company wants. Who is charging me more and a higher deductible for all that? So I am much better off. And the vehicle I have gets driven, you know, like 2,500 miles a year. So why would I spend money for something I'm not using? Right. Don't do it.
2: 866-594-4150. Let's talk to JJ. You're on the End of the Hood Show. JJ, what can we do for you?
4: Hey, I've got an interview with Ford coming up. Just kind of any inside baseball type of information and I've been kind of studying their program, you know, their their models, and there's so many more trims now. It seems just to keep track of the different varieties of Ford, and I've owned them in the past and had good luck with them. I worked for Sportsman's Warehouse. The corporate office was about a mile from our store, so we had Ford engineers coming into our store, and German engineers and Japanese engineers, and it was pretty cool. So I don't know if you guys have any advice. I'd really like to. They're one of the best ones I've read online, that they're in the top tier of selling a lot of Ford vehicles. So
1: well,
4: just any advice you could give.
1: They're nice. Just ask around.
2: Yeah, I was asking around the other day. They're nice.
1: Saw that somewhere once. No, so here's what I think. I've never sold cars at a dealership, and I've known people who have, but we haven't really talked a lot about it. But I can tell you what not to do, which should tell you what to do. Because when a customer comes into my shop...
2: You've piqued my interest for
1: so
2: sure.
1: When a customer comes into my shop and they've bought a vehicle, occasionally they'll tell me they go back to the same salesperson over and over. They help them with their vehicle, but they're into my shop for repairs because this is one of their older ones or something, and it's out of warranty, and they want to save some money by doing it that way. But what they tell me is the best salesman they have is one that's going to be honest with them, one that knows enough about the car that even if they don't know something, they don't act like they know everything about it. They'll say, I don't know about that, but let's go find out together. They'll pull the owner's manual out. They'll look it up on the internet. They'll figure out how that feature works on that car with them, or they'll go ask somebody that does know so they can provide them the answer they need. And they'll give them truthful answers about the car, even if they're not right. Because if you, as a salesperson, tell a customer, oh, they'll always take care of that for you on this car. Yeah, they'll be fine. And then they buy it and it doesn't happen, they'll be really upset. But if you tell them the truth about something, they'll more than likely say, well, what can I get that covered in? What vehicle does provide that? Well, this one does. They'll probably buy that other one from you instead of being upset with the one they bought. And if building a clientele, I do know personally three or four people that still work for dealerships that are getting up there in age. And there are one of them does not do very well. They live very low. They have old cars themselves. They just barely get by. But they're pretty decent people. But a couple of these people are doing extremely well. They're making so much money because constantly, every day, their repeat clients they've built up like a real estate agent, their phone just rings. They walk in, the phone rings, their personal cell phone rings, and they say, hey, I need to buy a car. What do you got for me? I'm coming to pay you for it now. And it's just ringing the cash register. And they've built that by trust over the years. And as a car salesman, you can make a lot of money, but it's going to take time. It's very rare that you can walk in and do it. If you can walk into a dealership and say, hey, I've been a salesman my whole life, and I've got hundreds and hundreds of clients that trust me, and when I get a hold of them and say I'm selling cars, they're going to come into your dealership. They are going to want you fast. So it's all about relationships with any job, but with cars, definitely. My biggest complaint I hear is when somebody says they told me this and it wasn't true. That's the hardest thing to get around. So just be truthful with them, and you'll build that clientele very quickly, and ask them to tell other people.
2: And JJ, I don't know if that's going to, if we're any help at all, but I think that looking up the model and the trims, that seems like a good start. Just that you're interested in doing that seems like a good start for it.
1: Well, right? That, and we're car guys, Chris, you and I, if we walked into a dealership right now, we both know a lot about a lot of cars. We hear them on the radio, but wouldn't know every model that's on it. Right. It's like, what is that? Mm-hmm. Oh, we've had that out for 3 years. Really? Well, they don't call the show because it doesn't break. Well, that must be a good one to sell.
5: Yeah.
1: Better know more about it.
2: JJ, good luck. Let's go to Arizona and talk to Dave. You're on the End of the Hood Show. Dave, what can we do for you?
6: Hey, guys. I got a F-250 2002 diesel 7.3, 350,000 miles on it. I've had it since it was new. Obviously, it's hot out here right now and haven't had this issue before, but I get over 90 degrees outside temperature. This AC just cuts off.
1: How about on the highway? Does it work on the highway different than it does when you're parked?
6: Nope. It's better if I drive home. It's 18 miles. It'll cut out, about 5 miles into the ride. When I get home to the dirt road, which I go slow on, which is about a mile, it comes back on. And it works great. Well, it's ice cold. So I check the pressures on it, and when it gets over 90, the high side gets over to over 400 PSI.
2: The good news is, how often does it get over 90? Oh.
1: Every day.
2: Every day.
1: Christmas Day. I mean, yeah. it could be any day down there.
6: Yes.
1: Or it could be in the 30s. You just never know.
6: I'm up in the mountains in Prescott, which is 5,000 feet, but it's been 100 for the last month and a half.
1: Okay, that kind of pressure.
6: I'm driving right now.
1: So on the low side, do you know what the pressure is on the low side when it's doing that on the high side?
6: It was like 38.
1: Okay, well, that tells me that if there was a blockage, the high side would go up and the low side would go almost to zero because it'd be sucking that side dry, and that's a problem. Sounds to me like you've got an airflow problem because you've got to get air moving through that condenser to cool it off. So either you've got dirt. Have you taken the cover off the front and moved the radiator and condenser apart from each other where you can look down in between the two of them?
6: No, I have not. That's a good idea.
1: Start with that, because when you look between them, you might find that it's just full of dust, maybe cactus needles, I don't know, but stuff in between, probably Arizona, probably dust, and it could be clogged
6: it
1: up enough.
6: Full of pack rat.
1: Well, that too, yeah. If it's packed in there, it may cool enough that the engine's staying cool without when you're not towing, but you'll find that it's not flowing enough air until you stop and the compressor slows down. So
2: why is it working when he's going slow and not when
1: Well, because it's not pumping as much.
2: Okay.
1: And it only works for a while, though it'll still shut down, but it will damage that system. It'll start, aluminum and things will melt in the compressor, and it'll explode and die. So you want to clean up. The first thing I do is separate those two units enough. You don't have to take any hoses off, but just separate them enough. See what's in it. Make sure you rinse it out with a garden hose. No pressure to bend anything, but make sure it's clean. And if you put a flashlight on the inside where the fan is, you should be able to see it shining all the way through to the front.
2: Okay.
1: That's a good test before you even take it apart. But look at it and make sure it's completely clean. You got a lot of airflow, and see if the pressures fix themselves. So many people fix their vehicle for free by doing that first. That prevents the bigger issue in the future.
6: Okay, that'd be great. That sounds awesome. I never gave that a thought about between the radiator and the condenser.
1: Yeah, it's a hidden area, so we don't look.
2: And if that's not it, what's he looking at? If that's clean,
1: then it's probably got at least some restriction in it, which could be the compressor failing and metal getting into the orifice system on this one.
2: And then
1: that requires somebody evacuating it, pulling the orifice tube out, checking for metal. And if that's the case, it's going to get a condenser, any hose that's got a muffler built into it, and a compressor.
2: And the sooner the better on that, matter what, right?
1: Yeah, you don't want to let it go too long. It gets more expensive.
2: Dave, thanks very much for the call. Good luck. We'll be back. We're going to take a quick break. You're listening to the Under the Hood Show.
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2: 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And we do the show live on YouTube at that time. 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
14: Here's your Hastings weather forecast on KHAS. Mainly sunny today with a slight chance for storms. Daytime highs approaching 83. Winds out of the east, 5 to 10 miles per hour. Lows dip down to about 64. Tonight, partly cloudy. Get the extended forecast along with local news, sports, and more anytime at KHASradio.com. I'm staff meteorologist Laura Lockwood. Currently, it's 67 degrees.
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2: 866-594-4150. That's the number to reach us here at the Under the Hood Show. Let's go to D.C. and talk to Brian. You're on the Under the Hood Show. Brian, what can we do for you?
16: I have a 2011 Mustang, and I have what I think is termed death wobble. And what that means is I'm driving on the highway. I'm driving at high speed, say 65, 70. And periodically, not that frequently, but periodically, if I hit a bump, the steering wheel will start shaking violently. And if I slow down, it stops. So this doesn't happen that frequently. I just took a 8-hour drive the other day. It probably happened 2 or 3 times during that 8-hour drive. So it's very infrequent. But when it does happen, it's pretty jarring.
2: How slow do you have to get?
16: So here's what I'd say I go down to maybe 40, okay. 40 or 50.
1: Problem is you can't steer
16: so
1: while it's occurring.
16: So I've been dealing with this now for a couple of years and trying to figure out what's going on. And I'll tell you what I've done, and you can then tell me what you think. So in 2024, I had new front control arms put on and new tires. The tires are pretty new. Front control arms, pretty new also. I don't remember if the problem happened before those control arms were put on or not. But since then, what I've done to try to address the problem is I had the wheels balanced, I had the tires rotated, I had the alignment done, and I've had the new struts put on the front. And my mechanic says, I don't know what's causing this. We tried all those things. The one thing I've found on the internet is that there's this thing, these Mustangs have something called E-pad, which is like their power steering. And sometimes if you put on aftermarket front control arms that don't have the rubber bushings, that can mess up the EPAS system, and that can cause this problem. So I don't know if that's what happened or not when the controllers, I called the guy who put them on 2024. He seems to think that they have regular rubber bushings on there. I don't know. But that's one thing, that's one possibility, I guess. So that's sort of where I'm at. One of the problems is it's really hard to diagnose, right? Because you take it into the shop and they can't recreate it.
1: No.
16: So that's one of the
17: And even if they could, they it's not.
1: Yeah. My Model T has a death wobble, but we don't call it a death wobble. We just call it a wobble. And it occurs at 3 or 4 miles an hour. And it doesn't do it all the time. And the problem is the tires.
17: We've had this call 1,000 times, mm-hmm. and I didn't.
1: It's on trucks. It's never been on a car.
17: Never been on a Mustang, as far as I remember.
1: Not on a car at all.
17: Yeah.
1: Usually when it occurs on a car, it's rare, but we've seen it almost every time. It's tires. And sometimes it's just that whatever brand you have on your car may be fine on anything else but your car. And it could also be that it just happened when they were running that batch of tires for whatever reason. My truck, the tires have become, they were put on in 1975. They look great, but the tire itself, because it sits inside, the tire itself, though, has started to break down.
17: What's the date on those? What's the
1: 1975?
17: No, I know, but what's the expiration date on those?
1: They're basically a bicycle tire, yeah. But a lot heavier. But those front tires, they're thin, and I could see, because I can lean out the window at 3-4 miles an hour and see what's going on with the wheel, and the whole wood spoke, everything's twisting as this tire is, and you can't steer it. You have to slow down from 5 miles an hour to
17: two.
1: One or two.
17: Yeah.
1: But it's great because it's a slow motion. You see what's going on, but you can see the rubber of the tire bending back and forth, yeah. while the wheel sits kind of straight and the spokes are bent because it's moving. If this was my car and I'd already done alignment, struts, all these things in the front, I'd be like, I'm just going to put a set of tires on it and see if it goes away. And I'm going to hang on to my old tires in the meantime. And if it goes away, those tires are going in the garbage. If it doesn't go away, then I'm going to sell my good used tires on Facebook Marketplace or eBay or something, because I still have a good set of tires, but I've maybe eliminated a whole lot of diagnostic work. But I would go to a different brand, same size, whatever the car is made for, but a different brand of tire, and see if that fixes it. Because I can tell you that all the cars we've ever experienced that with, the tires did fix the problem. And a lot of them said, I don't think it's going to do it. And it did.
16: Wouldn't the rotation of the tires been a sort of eliminate that, or
1: no?
16: Or you just think maybe all four tires?
1: Not if it's all four tires. So if brand X of tires wobbles, it doesn't matter where you put it on the car. All four are the same. They were all built at the same time.
16: Right.
1: Typically, when they come from the factory, they got a date code on them. It'll tell you, but I'll bet the serial number, they're going to be very similar to each other when they were built, because you purchased them all at the same time. But it could be the tire. Like I said, don't throw out the old ones, because if it still does it, you'll want to, sell those old tires, because they've probably got good tread yet, and they're only a few 3 years old. But if it goes away, please throw those in the garbage, because somebody else will have the problem.
17: Can I bring it to you if I'm Brian?
1: In the proper recycling.
17: I bring it to you. Well, I guess no.
1: I'm not going to be able to diagnose anything other than tires.
17: You couldn't. I was going to say, you put tires on it, and if it does it right away, would you take the tires back?
1: No, you can't. Once you put new tires on, you can't take them off.
17: Okay.
1: And turn them back. But
17: it won't. Okay.
1: Right. But you can keep those old tires, like I said, to sell them, because you don't want to throw them away
17: or take off the new ones and go, hey, these only have 1,000 miles on them.
1: Well, you could take those off and sell them if you want, put the old ones back on. But,
17: that's not the issue. You got new tires, keep the new tires no matter what. Okay.
1: Yeah.
17: All right. Brian, good luck. It's a new one for me. Not apparently new, but that's
1: you get that on motorcycles
17: and like
1: trucks,
17: you,
1: cars.
17: I was just thinking that all the stuff he's done, he would do anything else. If you said, you got to repaint it and put in new glass, he'd go,
1: gotta wax it twice. It'll take care of the problem.
17: New tires. Yeah. At worst, he has new tires.
1: With trucks, there's different things. There's, different bushings. There's different settings for alignment. There's all sorts of things that affect the trucks, but not with the car. So much, they've already looked into all that, I'm sure, when they're trying to fix this.
17: 866-594-4150. Let's go talk to Tom. You're on the End of the Hood Show. Tom, what can we do for you?
18: Well, I'm going to give you guys some good news. A couple weeks ago, I called about an 03 Yukon that tried to leave me stranded between Fort Pierre and home.
17: Mm-hmm.
18: And you guys Russ suggested checking the fuel pressure, and my mechanic did that, and it died. We replaced the fuel pump and the filter. Last week, I went to Pierre again and back, and the car brought me home safely.
1: Good news is always good to hear.
18: I figured you guys like to hear good news on occasion, and I just wanted to say thanks for pointing us in. We were kind of heading in that direction ourselves, but it was always good to get more than one opinion on something. And,
17: you're very welcome. Thanks for calling back. And you could have left it at you guys. You didn't have to say you guys and then stop and say, well, actually, it was Russ. You could have just said you guys and spread the credit around. Because especially since Shannon's not here, it would have been me and you that solved it. But now Tom made clear it wasn't. I had nothing to do with it. It was all you. Which is fine. I'm just saying, Tom. You could have, you know. 866-594-4150. Thanks for the call, Tom. Let's talk to Mike. You're on the End of the Hood Show. Mike, what can we do for you?
19: Yeah, I put a water pump in my combine, put new antifreeze in. And my question is, should you always use some type of an additive, even with new antifreeze, whether it's a diesel or a gas, even if you're doing it in your vehicle?
1: So you want to make sure you use the correct coolant. Our partner over at Peak has antifreeze coolant that's made for all makes, all models. They have proper colors so you can match what the original had in there. OAT, OET, all the different antifreeze in the coolant. So if you match the correct coolant. Now, as far as additives, you don't need to put anything into the coolant normally, unless the vehicle required the engine manufacturer or the combine manufacturer with other systems, heaters, coolers, whatever it has. If they say they require a sealant with the coolant, which some manufacturers do, like some of the older Cadillac Northstars and things, we would suggest our partner at K-Seal. That will take the place of any other sealers they have and won't clog anything. And especially on this combine, if you were developed, like, let's say, when it's not being used over the winter and there's cold temperature fluctuations and hoses might start to seep around the fittings where the clamps are and things, that would help prevent that. It'd prevent current leaks and stop future leaks, so that K-Seal is great for that type of repair. So on a combine, you know, a lot of times you do develop leaks around hoses and things and you wipe them off and they're fine over the summer, but then they leak over the winter. And if you want to prevent that, that would be a good additive for it. But any other additives? No, you wouldn't need anything other than just good, fresh coolant.
17: Mike, thanks very much for the call. Good luck. I would assume are combines of 30 years ago closer to vehicles of 30 years ago than combines from today are closer to vehicles from today?
1: No, the one new manufactured heavy equipment like that is closer to the vehicles we have now with the computers and the injection and all that stuff. Back then, a lot of the something 30 years old was older. You know, it was still using older technology.
17: That'll do it for this hour of the Under the Hood Show. Thanks for listening.
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5: Here's your Hastings weather forecast on KHAS. High temperatures reach up to 83 today under partly cloudy skies. Winds out of the east 5 to 10 miles per hour. Partly cloudy skies again tonight. Lows level off around 64. Get the extended forecast, along with local news, sports, and more, anytime at khasradio.com. I'm staff meteorologist Laura Lockwood. Currently, it's 66 degrees.
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4: Here's your Hastings weather forecast on KHAS. High temperatures reach up to 83 today under partly cloudy skies. Winds out of the east, 5 to 10 miles per hour. Partly cloudy skies again tonight. Lows level off around 64. Get the extended forecast, along with local news, sports, and more, anytime at khasradio.com. I'm staff meteorologist Laura Lockwood. Currently, it's 66 degrees.
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1: Here's your Hastings weather forecast on KHAS. Highs level off around 83 today under mainly sunny skies, easterly winds 5 to 10 miles per hour. Lows dip down to about 64 tonight, partly cloudy skies. Get the extended forecast along with local news, sports, and more anytime at khasradio.com. I'm staff meteorologist Laura Lockwood. Currently 70.
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the Hawaii

0: 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Just say, Alexa, open KHAS Radio. You've got to say it exactly like that, and then you're listening to KHAS. 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
1: Here's your Hastings weather forecast on KHAS. Highs level off around 83 today under mainly sunny skies, easterly winds 5 to 10 miles per hour. Lows dip down to about 64 tonight, partly cloudy skies. Get the extended forecast along with local news, sports, and more anytime at khasradio.com. I'm staff meteorologist Laura Lockwood. Currently 70.
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and grisly ghouls from every tomb are closing in to seal your doom. 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
12: 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The care at Mary Lanning was incredible.
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15: Here's your Hastings weather forecast on KHAS. Highs level off around 83 today under mainly sunny skies, easterly winds 5 to 10 miles per hour. Lows dip down to about 64 tonight, partly cloudy skies. Get the extended forecast along with local news, sports, and more anytime at khasradio.com. I'm staff meteorologist Laura Lockwood. Currently, it's 74 degrees.
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17: From the healing of the Pine Ridge to the rippling sands of the Niobrara River, if it happens outdoors, we're going to talk about it here on Outdoor Nebraska. Hello, everybody. I'm Hershey with your Nebraska Game and Parks, and I have the honor to serve as your guide on our adventures into Nebraska's great outdoors. This week, well, it's going to be a fun one here. We get to discuss a prehistoric fish that can still be found in our state rivers, and we explore the unique site and activities of your Nebraska state parks. Now, I know we're in that time of transition, and the calendar still says summer, though this, you know, obligations of school and all the things that go with that are pulling at many of us right now. Don't think for a moment that you can't get back and get outdoors to one of your beautiful state parks, and perhaps one of the many unique opportunities that they offer even this time of the year. We've got cool things like sunset on Summer at SRAM on August 22nd, full moon hike at Ponca State Park August 27th. And for those that are thinking more on the hunting side, don't forget your fall turkey permits are on sale. So today, in the back half of the show, we explore some of the more unique activities and opportunities your state parks offer. But we're going to start now with an inside look at the prehistoric looking fish that swims our Nebraska rivers with the state's top sturgeon specialist. How are you doing today, Kirk?
18: I'm doing well. Thanks for having me.
17: All right. Make sure I get this title right. This is Kirk Stephenson, Fisheries Biologist Program Manager. Did I do that right, Kirk?
18: Yep, that'll work.
17: Or do you just go by Mr. Sturgeon? Is that another nickname?
18: No, I've spent a large portion of my career working on sturgeon, so I guess if you want to call me that.
17: Oh, there you go. Well, give us an idea. I know there's a lot of folks, oh, sturgeon, that's a cool fish. And others like, what on earth is a sturgeon? So give us a little idea of what our sturgeon here in Nebraska look like and where they're often found.
18: Well, sturgeon in general, they're an ancient family of fish, very primitive. They've been around on the earth for 20 million years, dating back to the dinosaur times in the early Jurassic period. Worldwide, there's about 27 sturgeon species, about 8 of them in North America. Nebraska, we have 3 different types of sturgeon species. They're long-lived. They can live 40, 50, 60 years. Late maturing takes males 7-9 years to become reproductively ready. Females wow. take longer than that.
17: Oh, my goodness.
18: They have very distinctive characteristics. If you've ever seen a sturgeon, you've seen a sturgeon. They have a very long, thin rostrum on the ventral side of it. They have 4 whisker-like barbels hanging in front of their mouth. That's what they use to sense their prey when they're swimming along the bottom of these large river systems. Just like sharks, skates, and rays, they're completely a cartilaginous fish. They don't have bones like your traditional fish that most anglers are most familiar with.
17: Oh, my goodness. They are definitely kind of primitive looking. And did you say mainly on our rivers?
18: Yep. Sturgeon in Nebraska can mainly be found in the Missouri River and the Lower Platte River. Overall, they respond to whenever there's high river discharges. They like to move up river, and they can move a long ways when they're motivated.
17: That's pretty cool. Now, you mentioned 3 species. What are our common species of sturgeon?
18: So, yeah, Nebraska waters are home to 3 sturgeon species. The one that I work with most and what the Game and Parks is funded to work with is the pallid sturgeon. It's a federally endangered species, and it's protected under the Endangered Species Act. And obviously, with that protection, there's no harvest allowed. When most people hear about the pallid sturgeon, or if you ever Google pallid sturgeon, you see pictures of those really large Montana fish that are 60, 80 pounds. In the lower Missouri River down here, we don't quite get them that big. The biggest fish we see is about 4 foot long, about 15 pounds. Second species we have is the shovelnose sturgeon. They're the most abundant one we have. They're classified as a sport fish in Nebraska. Harvest is allowed on the Missouri River, below the Big Sioux and all the interior rivers. The current state record for Nebraska is about 4 pounds, 5 ounces. But honestly, we rarely see fish over 3, 3.5 pounds. So, Okay. You know, if you're ever out there and you capture a big sturgeon, it's most likely the pallid sturgeon and should be released immediately. The final one is the lake sturgeon. It's listed as a state threatened species in Nebraska. So again, there's no harvest allowed, but it's actually one of the rarest of the

0: internal tag about the size of a grain of rice that gets put in at the base of their dorsal fin. We have special readers that reads a unique alphanumeric code, so it allows us to keep tabs on them at an individual level.
1: So the best thing, if folks catch one of the rare ones, the pallid sturgeon, a nice big one, best thing, maybe snap a quick photo and get it right back into the water.
0: Yep, that's encouraged. And if you're not familiar with your sturgeon species, it's best to release it immediately and not take the risk of harvesting endangered species.
1: There you go.
0: But you can fish for and keep shovel nose. So if that's a fish that you're targeting, just take the time to learn the differences.
1: There you go. And you can find out more on how to do that on our website, outdoornebraska.gov. Just do a search for sturgeon. All right. Well, Kirk, I appreciate this insider's look at the sturgeon of Nebraska, this prehistoric fish.
0: Absolutely. Glad I could join you.
1: All right, folks, back to your Nebraska State Parks for some end-of-summer fun when Outdoor Nebraska continues.

0: Welcome back, everyone, to Outdoor Nebraska. I'm Hershey. We are inching closer to the final summer holiday, at least the ones we see as summer holidays, and there is still much you can do at your Nebraska state parks, including opportunities that might just surprise you. We get the Outdoor Nebraska inside scoop on this and a whole bunch more with a man with the insider knowledge, Mr. Bill Olegmuller, who happens to be the Assistant Parks Division Administrator. How are you doing today, Bill?
1: Great. How are you?
0: Oh, better than I should be. I, to be quite honest with you, having fun, enjoying the great outdoors here. And I know you're the same. You're hard to catch inside the office at times, always busy out and helping at state parks. Just give our listeners that might not have an idea just how much diversity there is within our Nebraska state park system.
1: Oh, yeah. We got a lot of things to offer for anybody that comes out and enjoys the outdoors. A couple things that I wanted to make mention today is that we have a new RC track, a remote control RC track at Lewisville, which is just put in this summer and opened up. It's been extremely popular with a lot of people going out and enjoying that. So it's pretty cool. It's only electric cars. They did not allow the gas-powered ones, but they had some competitions and some races out there, and it's got a little elevated platform for people to enjoy and got their cars. But yeah, that's been something new this year that's been really popular with people. A couple of other things too I want to mention out in western Nebraska is that the Dark Skies out at Merritt, that's a great opportunity if you go out there and enjoy those type of things too. That's a little bit different than the normal activities that we have. And I always want to mention our shooting ranges. We have tons of those shooting ranges throughout the system with axe throwing and different types of slingshots and archery and muzzle loading and all things. So there's lots of cool things to do.
0: That is pretty cool. Now, folks, that's not to say we don't have the traditional activities, hiking and camping still going on, and time at the beach is still warm, all that good stuff. I want to know, how is it, who comes up with some of these ideas, like the new remote control track there at Lewisville State Recreation Area? How do some of those things come about, Bill?
1: Well, a lot of that is Matt Sutton, the superintendent at Lewisville. He's actually an RC guy, so he thought it would be cool to get something in the park that people can come enjoy that. And there's not a lot of outdoor area tracks in the Omaha and Lincoln area. And then he actually worked with the Cass County Tourism and got a grant to put that in. He got $10,000 from Cass County Tourism to build that track. So he had some local partnerships that helped out.
0: Oh, that's pretty cool. And I know we've got some aquatic centers, one in particular at Fort Robb that opened up earlier this summer. And I know that going to have some days yet. You can probably make use of that on the weekends, including two side-by-side water slides for racing each other. Have you been down that yet, Bill?
1: I have not been down it, but I've been there when they were building it. And you're right, that is a really cool, and it's themed, you know, towards that western where they have some of the Longhorns and they have the Stagecoach, and it's a really, really cool aquatic center.
0: And, you know, why is it that here in Nebraska we've got some unique opportunities and activities for our park visitors? I don't know that in many other states always have the same creativity that we have here in Nebraska. You know, why is it that we have some of those unique opportunities?
1: Well, I think that our team is just, you know, tremendous in what they come up with ideas, and our leadership, you know, here in our agency is always willing to hear our ideas and lets us, you know, go out and achieve some of those. And I think it's a lot of what the demand of the public and what they want. And, you know, we're always looking for ways to get people to come into the parks.
0: Now, as we're making this, we got school and classes back in session and all that. Does the landscape within our state parks change?

0: much?
1: As they go back to school, right now, I mean, it seems like school starts earlier and earlier. I know that we're struggling some with staffing. You know, we just get, sports and whatever, entertainment and things like starting with school. We tend to, about this time, this week, next week, you'll start seeing some reduced services during the week. The weekends were still pretty strong up until Labor Day.
0: There you go, folks. Make sure you get a time to sneak out to the closest state park in your area. That's your state park. And find out some of the unique opportunities as well as the traditional offerings that you can do during this time of busy transition and change and all that type of stuff. And I know that I always try to hit you up as well as most of our other park staff when we get them on Outdoor Nebraska, Bill. What's your favorite park during this time of the year?
1: This time of year? I would say that, Mahoney State Park with the Aquatic Center, I have a young kid that just can't get him out of that pool, and he just loves going to the pool. So I would think that, my favorite park is all of them. I got to say that.
0: Yeah,
1: I know that my child right now, his favorite park would definitely be Mahoney State Park.
0: Mahoney.
1: Pool.
0: Yeah, it's amazing how our kids kind of sway that from time to time.
1: Yeah, they influence me a lot. So, but yeah, we spend a lot of time at that pool.
0: That is pretty cool. And folks, I know this is kind of a fun time of year because, Bill, seems to me like September and October, the parks, roll out the seasonal fall carpet again for everybody and can be a busy one of the second peaks of the year. So give me one quick reason why everyone should take some time this August, early September to visit the closest state park to them.
1: Well, I think that, this time of year, it's just their last chance to get out, before the school, before the fall hits, and enjoy everything that we have while we're up and running and fully operational. And it makes for a great time. And a last little weekend getaway to some of these state parks is a great opportunity.
0: Well, Bill, thanks for what you are doing and all your staff. I know it's been a busy summer, and again, the fall will be just as busy as it cools down, and we get back into the swing of thing of a new schedule with classes having already begun. So thanks for what you're doing, and thanks for this insight.
1: Yep, thank you.
0: All right, folks, it's always a great time to be outside. 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
8: Here's your Hastings weather forecast on KHAS. Highs level off around 83 today under mainly sunny skies, easterly winds 5 to 10 miles per hour. Lows dip down to about 64 tonight, partly cloudy skies. Get the extended forecast along with local news, sports, and more anytime at khasradio.com. I'm staff meteorologist Laura Lockwood. Currently, it's 74 degrees.
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7: Here's your Hastings weather forecast on KHAS. Highs level off around 83 this afternoon. Under mainly clear skies, easterly winds 5 to 10 miles per hour. Lows dip down to about 64. Tonight, partly cloudy skies. Get the extended forecast, along with local news, sports, and more, anytime at KHASradio.com. I'm staff meteorologist Laura Lockwood. Currently, it's 76 degrees.

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3: In Nebraska, the weather is always changing. Sunny skies can give way to thunderstorms, gusty winds, heavy rain, hail, or extreme heat. 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
6: Here's your Hastings weather forecast on KHAS. Highs level off around 83 this afternoon. Under mainly clear skies, easterly winds 5 to 10 miles per hour. Lows dip down to about 64. Tonight, partly cloudy skies. Get the extended forecast, along with local news, sports, and more, anytime at KHASradio.com. I'm staff meteorologist Laura Lockwood. Currently, it's 76 degrees.
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1: ABC News, I'm Mike Dubusky. New tariffs coming down on Canadian-made goods today.
2: The U.S. is now imposing a 50% tariff on more than $20 billion worth of Canadian imports. This will affect only about 5% of cross-border trade, but the new duties will hit a long list of products, including beer, whiskey, milk and cheese, building materials, hockey sticks, and tongue depressors.
1: ABC's Stephen Portnoy in Washington. Overnight, the deadline for the U.S. and Canada to agree on a new trade deal expired. Canadian Prime Minister Mark Carney is now vowing to impose retaliatory tariffs on the U.S. next month. Lawyers for Lindsay Clancy rested their case yesterday, ending their insanity defense of the Massachusetts mom who's admitted to killing her three children. When the court resumes, the prosecution has a brief rebuttal and then will proceed to closing arguments. And bad weather likely played a role in this week's deadly plane crash in Alaska. Aviation officials now say this is ABC News. The Trump administration is facing new pushback after sources told ABC News Navy officials are considering stripping a black World War II war hero's name from a new aircraft carrier. Instead, those sources say the ship would be named after President Trump. Speaking to ABC News, naval historian David Winkler says the vessel is currently named for Doris Miller.
3: You know, he was a cook. And basically, when the Japanese, came, launched their attack, you know, he went up, broke out some ammunition, loaded up a machine gun, and started firing away at the incoming Japanese aircraft.
1: Doris Miller was awarded the Navy Cross for his actions during the 1941 attack on Pearl Harbor. The White House has indicated the move is not a done deal and is simply under consideration. And this week, a judge will consider an emergency motion for an injunction which would prevent the re-addition of President Trump's name to the Kennedy Center. Mike Dubusky, ABC News.
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1: Here's your Hastings weather forecast on KHAS. Highs level off around 83 this afternoon under mainly clear skies, easterly winds 5 to 10 miles per hour. Lows dip down to about 64 tonight, partly cloudy skies. Get the extended forecast along with local news, sports, and more anytime at khasradio.com. I'm staff meteorologist Laura Lockwood. Currently 78.
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0: 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Just say, Alexa, open KHAS Radio. You've got to say it exactly like that, and then you're listening to KHAS. 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
1: Here's your Hastings weather forecast on KHAS. Highs level off around 83 this afternoon under mainly clear skies, easterly winds 5 to 10 miles per hour. Lows dip down to about 64 tonight, partly cloudy skies. Get the extended forecast along with local news, sports, and more anytime at khasradio.com. I'm staff meteorologist Laura Lockwood, currently 78.
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1: Here's your Hastings weather forecast on KHAS. Highs level off around 83 this afternoon, under mainly clear skies, easterly winds 5 to 10 miles per hour. Slight chance of thunderstorms tonight, lows level off around 64, partly cloudy. Get the extended forecast, along with local news, sports, and more, anytime at KHASradio.com. I'm staff meteorologist Laura Lockwood. Currently 80.
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1: Here's your Hastings weather forecast on KHAS. Highs level off around 83 this afternoon. Under mainly clear skies, easterly winds 5 to 10 miles per hour. Slight chance of thunderstorms tonight. Lows level off around 64, partly cloudy. Get the extended forecast, along with local news, sports, and more, anytime at khasradio.com. I'm staff meteorologist Laura Lockwood. 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
6: Here's your Hastings weather forecast on KHAS. High of 83 this afternoon, under mainly sunny skies, east winds 5 to 10 miles per hour. Slight chance for storms. Tonight, lows around 64, partly cloudy. Get the extended forecast, along with local news, sports, and more, anytime at KHASradio.com. I'm staff meteorologist Laura Lockwood. Right now, 82.
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0: Here's your Hastings weather forecast on KHAS. High of 83 this afternoon, under mainly sunny skies, east winds 5 to 10 miles per hour. Slight chance for storms. Tonight, lows around 64, partly cloudy. Get the extended forecast, along with local news, sports, and more, anytime at khasradio.com. I'm staff meteorologist Laura Lockwood. Right now, 82.
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1: Here's your Hastings weather forecast on KHAS. Partly cloudy skies tonight with a slight chance for storms. Lows dip down to about 64. East winds 5 to 10 miles per hour. Slight chance of rain showers tomorrow. High temperatures reach up to 78. Overcast. Get the extended forecast along with local news, sports, and more anytime at khasradio.com. I'm staff meteorologist Laura Lockwood. Right now, 83.
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0: 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You've got to say it exactly like that, and then you're listening to KHAS. 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
1: Here's your Hastings weather forecast on KHAS. Partly cloudy skies tonight with a slight chance for storms. Lows dip down to about 64. East winds 5 to 10 miles per hour. Slight chance of rain showers tomorrow. High temperatures reach up to 78. Overcast. Get the extended forecast along with local news, sports, and more anytime at khasradio.com. I'm staff meteorologist Laura Lockwood. Right now, 83.
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1: Here's your Hastings weather forecast on KHAS. Partly cloudy skies tonight with a slight chance for storms. Lows dip down to about 64. East winds 5 to 10 miles per hour. Slight chance of rain showers tomorrow. High temperatures reach up to 78. Overcast. Get the extended forecast along with local news, sports, and more anytime at khasradio.com. I'm staff meteorologist Laura Lockwood. Currently, it's 82 degrees.
0: 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You've got to say it exactly like that, and then you're listening to KHAS. 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
1: Here's your Hastings weather forecast on KHAS. Partly cloudy skies tonight with a slight chance for storms. Lows dip down to about 64. East winds 5 to 10 miles per hour. Slight chance of rain showers tomorrow. High temperatures reach up to 78. Overcast. Get the extended forecast along with local news, sports, and more anytime at khasradio.com. I'm staff meteorologist Laura Lockwood. Currently, it's 82 degrees.
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1: ABC News, I'm Dave Packer. America is trying to break us so they can own us. That from Canadian Prime Minister Mark Carney in an address to his nation today. After trade talks collapsed late last night and with no deal, the U.S. imposing 50% tariffs on a host of Canadian goods, Carney today saying Canada will retaliate, quote, dollar for dollar. Ontario Premier Doug Ford today calling out President Trump's negotiating style.
2: President Trump is the type of person that would steal your lunch money the first day. He'd steal the toque off your head the second day, and the third day he'd steal your running shoes. He is not to be trusted whatsoever. We need to stay united.
1: A Texas judge has denied Carmelo Anthony's request for a new trial. The teen was convicted of stabbing another teen to death during a track meet and sentenced to 35 years in prison. In Massachusetts, an arrest warrant issued and an urgent search for the wife of an off-duty cop who was found dead at their home. This is ABC News. The CDC says at least 55 people have fallen ill across 15 states in a Salmonella and E. coli outbreak potentially linked to alfalfa sprouts. No deaths have been reported, although four people have been hospitalized so far, and the sprouts have been recalled. ABC News medical contributor and pediatrician Dr. Alok Patel with how you can stay healthy.
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1: A humanoid robot called Lightning is officially faster than Olympian Usain Bolt, clocking in at 9.32 seconds in a 100-meter test that's faster than Bolt's 2009 world record. It happened today in Beijing at the 2026 World Humanoid Robot Games. This year's games feature more than 2,000 robots from 66 teams across 16 countries. Dave Packer, ABC News.
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1: Here's your Hastings weather forecast on KHAS. Partly cloudy skies tonight with a slight chance for storms. Lows dip down to about 64. East winds 5 to 10 miles per hour. Slight chance of rain showers tomorrow. High temperatures reach up to 78. Overcast. Get the extended forecast along with local news, sports, and more anytime at khasradio.com. I'm staff meteorologist Laura Lockwood. Currently, it's 82 degrees.
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0: Here's your Hastings weather forecast on KHAS. Partly cloudy skies tonight with a slight chance for storms. Lows dip down to about 64. East winds 5 to 10 miles per hour. Slight chance of rain showers tomorrow. High temperatures reach up to 78. Overcast. Get the extended forecast along with local news, sports, and more anytime at KHASradio.com. I'm staff meteorologist Laura Lockwood. Currently, it's 82 degrees.
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